0: Oregon and includes many historical items, including the Day of the Dead Museum and the miniature motorcycle exhibit. Gracie's is located across from the post office and is open Saturday and Sundays from 10 a.m. to 5 p.m. Gracie's is proud to be a supporter of K-Pup and Community Radio.
1: Good afternoon. Now your weather forecast for Patagonia and surrounding areas. Scattered showers for our Monday afternoon, partly cloudy, breezy, the high near 74. Southwest winds gusting to 30 miles per hour. Becoming mostly clear tonight, humid, falling to 52. Southwest winds 5 to 10. Mostly cloudy skies, breezy for Tuesday, the high around 72. Mostly sunny and less humid Wednesday, highs in the mid-70s. For 100.5 K-Pup, I'm staff meteorologist James Covington.
2: Stardate October 12th. The second largest asteroid in the solar system is a puzzler. Most studies say it has the same layers as a planet, but that it's not massive enough to pull itself into a fully rounded shape like a planet. But one study found that it's not layered at all. Vesta accounts for almost a tenth of all the mass in the asteroid belt. Its average diameter is about 325 miles, but it's flattened and a bit stretched out. The surface of Vesta is covered with volcanic rock. Combined with other observations, that suggests that Vesta is layered, with a distinct core, mantle, and crust. If so, then it formed very early in solar system history, allowing it to incorporate a lot of radioactive material. Heat from radioactive decay partially melted it, allowing heavier materials to sink to the center and lighter ones to float to the surface. But a study last year contradicted that. Using delicate measurements of Vesta's gravity field, scientists determined that the asteroid isn't fully layered. It might have started to develop layers, but never got hot enough to finish the job. Or it might have formed from debris blasted off a larger body by a giant impact, creating a massive space rock that's all jumbled up. Vesta lines up opposite the sun in our sky tonight. It's brightest for the year, and it's in view all night. Even so, you need binoculars to spot it. It's not far below the bright planet Saturn, which is low in the east at nightfall. Our web address is stardate.org. For the University of Texas McDonald Observatory, I'm Billy Henry.
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0: Events for the community calendar can be sent to calendar at kpup.info.
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0: Well, what you say, baby? 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
2: From Feature Story News in Washington, I'm Nick Harper. U.S. Congresswoman Ilhan Omar has said she will not be silenced after federal agents raided her home in Washington, D.C. The Department of Homeland Security carried out the pre-dawn search as part of a criminal fraud investigation allegedly into her immigration paperwork. The Somali-born Democrat who represents Minnesota has long denied allegations of fraud, calling them politically motivated, and has now accused President Donald Trump of targeting political enemies. FSN's James Goodison has more from Washington.
3: Federal agents searched the home of the Democrat representative on Monday morning. The search stems from a criminal fraud investigation into the Congresswoman's immigration paperwork. Both the Justice Department and the representative's office have not commented. Ilhan Omar is the first Somali-American elected to Congress. She moved to the U.S. in the 1990s and was elected in 2018 as a representative in Minnesota. Ms. Omar has long said that suggestions that she and her family committed immigration fraud were false and politically motivated. She's long been a top target for attacks from President Trump.
2: Russia has not confirmed the energy ceasefire that U.S. President Donald Trump announced on Sunday. The Kremlin says contacts with Washington are ongoing. Ukrainian President Volodymyr Zelensky said on Monday that Kyiv supports the proposal, but that Russia had already violated it by carrying out strikes on Ukraine. Ever since Dasha Chernyshova sent this report from Moscow.
4: No word from the Kremlin yet, so no confirmation of that announced ceasefire. But so far, we've been hearing the Russian officials all saying that they are still open for the negotiated end to this conflict in Ukraine, but also casting doubt on the possibility of that because of the policies that the Ukrainian officials have chosen. With that in mind, we've been seeing numerous attacks from the Ukrainian side against Russian oil refineries throughout those past months.
2: Pope Leo will have surgery to remove a small growth found on one of his lungs, according to the Vatican. The 71-year-old pontiff revealed the diagnosis himself during his Sunday address in St. Peter's Square, saying doctors had discovered the nodule at an early stage and that it was well contained. FSN's Stuart Smith reports from London.
5: It's expected that it will take the Pope, say, a week, the Vatican suggests, for recovery after that operation. And the Pope, during his Sunday Mass, was keen to reassure those assembled below that it was detected at a very early stage and is well localized, and that doctors believe it's best to intervene, which is what will happen. The Vatican nor the Pope has said whether this is a malignant lump, whether it might be cancerous, though removing it from the lungs and then allowing doctors to analyze it will give some indication. Of course, it'd be up to the Pope and the Vatican whether to reveal or not whether there are signs it is indeed cancerous.
2: From bureaus worldwide, this is FSN.
6: With FSN Spotlight, I'm Simon Marks, looking in more detail today at the deadly and powerful weekend attack on Riyadh's main international airport by the Iranian-backed Houthis in Yemen. It was a staggering development for Saudi Arabia and for a region that has seen so many of them over the past 6 months since the US and Israeli war on Iran began. Mark Sievers is the former US ambassador to Oman and is now a business consultant and policy analyst based in Abu Dhabi.
7: Well, they have a long-standing conflict with Saudi Arabia, and there was a full-fledged war from 2014 to 2022. But there was a truce in place until earlier this year it collapsed. And it was a part of that truce was supposed to involve a political settlement for Yemen that included a power-sharing arrangement. It never went into effect, but the truce held until I think Iran pushed the Houthis to put pressure on the Saudis. But this this kind of attack, it's very hard to see this as anything except a very serious escalation and provocation. The Saudis are going to have to respond to it.
6: European leaders are calling the weekend attack on the Saudi airport a dangerous escalation. UN Secretary General Antonio Guterres said he was deeply shocked and called it a violation of international law. With FSN Spotlight, I'm Simon Marks.
2: And the main news again, US Congresswoman Ilhan Omar has said she will not be silenced after federal agents raided her home in Washington, D.C. Russia has not confirmed the energy ceasefire that US President Donald Trump laid out on Sunday, and Pope Leo will have surgery to remove a small growth found on one of his lungs. He'll be admitted to hospital on Tuesday. That's feature story news, Nick Harper reporting.

0: Transmitindo do Reino Mágico de Patagônia, você está escutando KPUPLP Patagônia 100.5.
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2: Good afternoon. Now your weather forecast for Patagonia and surrounding areas. Scattered showers for our Monday afternoon, partly cloudy, breezy, high near 74. Southwest winds gusting to 30 miles per hour. Becoming mostly clear tonight, humid, falling to 52. Southwest winds 5 to 10. Mostly cloudy skies, breezy for Tuesday, high around 72. Mostly sunny and less humid Wednesday, highs in the mid-70s. For 100.5 K-Pop, I'm staff meteorologist James Covington.
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2: Good afternoon. Now your weather forecast for Patagonia and surrounding areas. Scattered showers for our Monday afternoon, partly cloudy, breezy, the high near 74. Southwest winds gusting to 30 miles per hour. Becoming mostly clear tonight, humid, falling to 52. Southwest winds 5 to 10. Mostly cloudy skies, breezy for Tuesday, the high around 72. Mostly sunny and less humid Wednesday, highs in the mid-70s. For 100.5 K-Pup, I'm staff meteorologist James Covington.

Alcoholics Anonymous meets every Thursday at 6:30 p.m. at Patagonia Community United Methodist Church in Patagonia. They meet in the Adult Sunday School Room of Thurber Hall. If you would like more information, you can call the church at 520-394-2274.

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Hey, this is Molly from Borderlands Restoration. And the monarchs flutter, the ground nesting bees buzz, and the yellow-billed cuckoo sings when they hear us say it. 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
2: Good afternoon. Now your weather forecast for Patagonia and surrounding areas. Scattered showers for our Monday afternoon, partly cloudy, breezy, the high near 74. Southwest winds gusting to 30 miles per hour. Becoming mostly clear tonight, humid, falling to 52. Southwest winds 5 to 10. Mostly cloudy skies, breezy for Tuesday, the high around 72. Mostly sunny and less humid Wednesday, highs in the mid-70s. For 100.5 K-Pop, I'm staff meteorologist James Covington.

I'll take five, boys. I really don't need music playing in the background. Hi, folks. 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

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Well,

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1: Good afternoon. Now your weather forecast for Patagonia and surrounding areas. Scattered showers for our Monday afternoon. Partly cloudy, breezy, high near 74. Southwest winds gusting to 30 miles per hour. Becoming mostly clear tonight. Humid, falling to 52. Southwest winds 5 to 10. Mostly cloudy skies, breezy for Tuesday, high around 72. Mostly sunny and less humid Wednesday, highs in the mid-70s. For 100.5 K-Pop, I'm staff meteorologist James Covington.

Thank you. God bless you. Thank you. Good night. Anthony Wilson on guitar. Jeff Hamilton. John Clayton, thank you and God bless you.

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2: Good afternoon. Now your weather forecast for Patagonia and surrounding areas. Scattered showers for our Monday afternoon, partly cloudy, breezy, high near 74. Southwest winds gusting to 30 miles per hour. Becoming mostly clear tonight, humid, falling to 52. Southwest winds 5 to 10. Mostly cloudy skies, breezy for Tuesday, high around 72. Mostly sunny and less humid Wednesday, highs in the mid-70s. For 100.5 K-Pop, I'm staff meteorologist James Covington.

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1: Good morning. Now your weather forecast for Patagonia and surrounding areas. Skies will be partly cloudy, breezy, scattered showers for every Tuesday, high around 72, southwest winds gusting to 30 miles per hour. Mostly cloudy, cooler tonight, low near 48, west winds 10 to 15. Mostly sunny skies, less humid for Wednesday, high around 74. Plenty of blue skies, warmer Thursday, highs in the lower 80s. For 100.5 K-Pop, I'm staff meteorologist James Covington.
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0: What we do is if we need that extra push over the cliff, you know what we do?
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1: 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In recognition of National Diaper Need Awareness Week, September 14th through 20th, donations of adult pull-ups and bladder pads are being accepted at Purple Elephant Vintage Treasures during September. Hours are Thursday through Saturday from 10 a.m. to 3 p.m. and Sunday from 11 a.m. to 4 p.m. Items available include furniture, art, stemware, china, textiles, African masks, Mexican pottery, and collectibles.
2: This is Bird Note. Although we may think of autumn as a sort of winding down period, for birds, it's as much a season of renewal as the spring. In October and November, we embrace the annual arrival of our winter birds, which spent their summer in breeding territories far to the north. In many parts of the lower 48 states, autumn is the time when the juncos arrive. The arrival of dark-eyed juncos is so characteristic of the colder months that many people call them simply snowbirds.

The white-throated sparrow travels well into northern Canada during the breeding season. But in autumn, you'll find them kicking up leaf litter from the east all the way down into Texas and even into the southwest. And October and November mark the southward move of those massive white birds, the swans. In the fall and winter, tundra swans fly to wetlands in the west and mid-Atlantic. While the larger trumpeter swans return to the Pacific Northwest. So, welcome back, and thanks for giving new life to the winter landscape. For Bird Note, I'm Michael Stein.

0: Hi, I'm Nikki from Arcata, California, home of the redwood trees. And I love 100.5 K-Pup because it captures the spirit of Patagonia. Eclectic, unique, and a mix of people and sounds. And it's great for adventuring.
1: Plastic cups, neon signs, I still live at the borderline. 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

0: This is KPUP LP Patagonia.
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2: Good morning. Now your weather forecast for Patagonia and surrounding areas. Skies will be partly cloudy, breezy, scattered showers for every Tuesday, high around 72. Southwest winds gusting to 30 miles per hour. Mostly cloudy, cooler tonight, low near 48. West winds 10 to 15. Mostly sunny skies, less humid for Wednesday, high around 74. Plenty of blue skies, warmer Thursday, highs in the lower 80s. For 100.5 KPUP, I'm Staff Meteorologist James Covington.

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2: From Feature Story News in London, I'm Simon Gaitan. A merchant vessel has sunk after two ships were struck by drones off the coast of Bulgaria, with at least 11 crew members reported missing. Bulgarian Prime Minister Ruman Radev has indicated that Russia is suspected of carrying out the attacks and that he has summoned Russia's ambassador. The attacks follow strikes on two other commercial vessels inside Bulgaria's economic waters a week ago, which left at least 10 crew members presumed dead. Ukraine has blamed Russia directly for the attacks. Russia has not commented publicly. The IMF has issued a slight upgrade in its economic forecast for 2026 as a result of strong investment in artificial intelligence offsetting the energy crisis from the ongoing war in the Middle East. However, it also warned the global economy's resilience to withstand new shocks is nearing its limits. Stuart Smith reports.
3: The International Monetary Fund, which produces a world economic outlook twice a year, says its latest forecasts show growth rebounding next year, with inflation coming down. That's good news, but the IMF warns economies that import energy that aren't benefiting from AI technology growth will face the most difficult outlook. And it cautioned its forecasts could change with a further escalation in conflicts, new trade tensions, and any reassessment of the economic benefits of artificial intelligence. Stuart Smith, London.
2: Saudi Arabia has launched an investigation into the failure of its air defense systems to intercept missiles and drones fired by Houthi rebels in deadly attacks on the kingdom's airports. Over the weekend, Houthi strikes on Riyadh Airport killed at least 14 people and injured hundreds more. France is set for a fresh wave of protests nationwide over school conditions, with students

0: preparing blockades and street demonstrations, protesting against teacher shortages, dilapidated facilities, and deteriorating classroom conditions. It's the latest phase in huge-scale student protests that have spread across the country and seen hundreds of thousands of protesters, including students, teachers, and unions, demonstrate against understaffing and wider conditions in France's high schools. Ross Cullen reports from Paris.
1: Well, I'm here outside a high school in Paris, and these students have built a barricade of bins outside the front door to their high school. It's one of a number of protests taking place nationwide this Tuesday as what has been described as Act 5 of the student mobilization that's been ongoing for several weeks now across France. Several teachers' unions have announced marches and rallies this Tuesday as well, with industrial action and some teachers going on strike. The pressure on the government is increasing, and these protests show no sign of letting up for the moment.
0: From bureaus worldwide, this is FSN.
2: With FSN Spotlight, I'm Simon Marks. We are going to continue digging into the growing instability in the Red Sea after yet another Houthi attack on Saudi Arabia's main international airport in Riyadh. Why are the Houthis, Iran-backed proxies based in Yemen, choosing to act now? Dr. Elizabeth Kendall is an Arabist and Middle East expert and president of Girton College at the University of Cambridge.
3: Well, the Houthis are pitching it as a retaliation for a blockade by Saudi Arabia of their ports and airports in Yemen. But in fact, the Saudi blockade had been de-escalated, had been significantly loosened over the past 4 years since a truce had kicked in. So there's got to be something else going on here. And I think it's that this is a good moment for Iran to mobilize the Houthis, because their other proxies, Hamas, Hezbollah, the Assad regime, all of these are either gone or are significantly degraded. So the Houthis are its best card, and this is a moment that it needs to put maximum pressure back on the United States in retaliation for maximum economic pressure against it. But there's also Houthis. The Houthis have their own reasons for escalating now, and that relates to money, power, political influence and leverage, and ultimately political recognition as leaders inside Yemen.
2: Tomorrow, what is America's involvement in all of this? With FSN Spotlight, I'm Simon Marks.
0: To recap the top stories, a merchant vessel has sunk after two ships were struck by drones off the coast of Bulgaria. The Bulgarian Prime Minister has summoned Russia's ambassador. The IMF warns the global economy's resilience to withstand new shocks is nearing its limits. Saudi Arabia has launched an investigation into the failure of its air defences to intercept Houthi drones and missiles in deadly attacks on the kingdom's airports. And France is set for a fresh wave of protests nationwide over school conditions on Tuesday. That's the latest feature story news. Simon Gaitan reporting.

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0: this is Marianne Shannon. When I'm at home in the evenings, I love to listen to KPUP-LP Patagonia, Arizona.
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2: Good morning. Now your weather forecast for Patagonia and surrounding areas. Skies will be partly cloudy, breezy, scattered showers for every Tuesday, high around 72. Southwest winds gusting to 30 miles per hour. Mostly cloudy, cooler tonight, low near 48. West winds 10 to 15. Mostly sunny skies, less humid for Wednesday, high around 74. Plenty of blue skies, warmer Thursday, highs in the lower 80s. For 100.5 KPUP, I'm staff meteorologist James Covington.
3: Stardate October 13th. The surface of the moon seems eternal. There's no air or water to reshape it, and no plate tectonics to jiggle things around. But the moon does change, sometimes in a hurry. Scientists recently discovered an impact crater that's almost 750 feet in diameter. It had been gouged during the spring of 2024. The crater was found in images snapped by LRO, Lunar Reconnaissance Orbiter. The craft's been mapping the lunar surface for years. It's photographed almost all of the surface many times. Scientists compare images taken at different times to see how things have changed. The new impact crater was the biggest change seen so far. The crater is three times wider than any other crater gouged during LRO's time in orbit. It's about 150 feet deep, and its rim rises more than 25 feet above the surrounding landscape. The impact blasted out boulders as big as houses, and bright rays of smaller bits of debris were splashed far from the crater's edge. Such a powerful impact on Earth could level a city and kill everything within miles of the impact site. Some good-sized pieces of debris from the crater's formation could have traveled dozens of miles, something for designers of lunar habitats to keep in mind. The scientists who reported the discovery say that such a large crater should form about once every 140 years. So LRO recorded a rare major change on our satellite world. For the University of Texas at Austin McDonald Observatory, I'm Billy Henry.
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4: There will be a haunted orchard event at the Douglas Apple Orchard on Saturday, October 24th. 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
2: This is Bird Note. Although we may think of autumn as a sort of winding down period, for birds, it's as much a season of renewal as the spring. In October and November, we embrace the annual arrival of our winter birds, which spent their summer in breeding territories far to the north. In many parts of the lower 48 states, autumn is the time when the juncos arrive. The arrival of dark-eyed juncos is so characteristic of the colder months that many people call them simply snowbirds. The white-throated sparrow travels well into northern Canada during the breeding season. But in autumn, you'll find them kicking up leaf litter from the east all the way down into Texas and even into the southwest. And October and November mark the southward move of those massive white birds, the swans. In the fall and winter, tundra swans fly to wetlands in the west and mid-Atlantic. While the larger trumpeter swans return to the Pacific Northwest. So, welcome back. And thanks for giving new life to the winter landscape. For Bird Note, I'm Michael Stein.
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1: Good morning and welcome to Tuesday Morning World Jazz with DJ Mark Berg here for your listening pleasure. Got 2 hours of music lined up for you this morning, starting things off with a woman from the little island nation of Cape Verde, or Cabo Verde, if you speak Portuguese. Her name is Cesária Évora, and here she is with a tune called Lua da Testemunha.

You're listening to Tuesday Morning World Jazz on Patagonia's K-Pop Radio. We started that set in the island nation of Cabo Verde with Cesare Evora. We moved over to Cuba. We had the Bebo Valdez Trio with a song called Prequintin Pin Pan. Then we moved over down to Brazil. Elian Elias, a song called Todo Menina Baiana. And we ended up in Brazil with Celso Fonseca and a song called Consolação. Now we're going to head to Johannesburg, South Africa, group called African Jazz Pioneers. The song is called Yaka Yaka.

Charlie Parker, to Sarah Vaughan, to Sun House. If you enjoy classic jazz and blues musicians like these, tune in Tuesday evenings from 7 to 9 for the Tuesday Night Jazz and Blues Show with your host Fred Hansen, only on KPUP Radio, Patagonia, Arizona, 100.5 on your FM.

From South Africa, that was jazz guitarist Alan Kwela with a song 7 days Ago. That was preceded by another South African, Bokani Dyer. His tune was called Vuvuzela. You're listening to Tuesday Morning World Jazz on Patagonia's K-Pop Radio. Moving right along from the album Frenchie, here is the French man, Thomas Dutronc, with All For You.

Ms. Sarah Vaughan and the Count Basie Orchestra with You Turned the Tables on Me. Before that, we had jazz violinist Stefan Grappelli with I Can't Give You Anything But Love, preceded by Miles Davis with It Ain't Necessarily So, and before that, we had pianist Ahmad Jamal with Old Devil Moon. You are tuned to KPUPLP 100.5 in Patagonia, Arizona, where it's Tuesday morning World Jazz with DJ Mark Berg. Got another hour or so of music lined up for you, starting things off with Ella Fitzgerald, Don't Get Around Much Anymore.

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I've got one last half-hour set of music for you this morning, starting things off with pianist Barry Harris live at the Doug Jazz Club in Tokyo with On Green Dolphin Street. 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Tune in next Tuesday for more World Jazz.

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0: over the deletion of some 130 million names from voter rolls. Neha Punia reports from New Delhi.
1: They were here for more than a month when they demonstrated and demanded the resignation of India's education minister over an exam leak scandal. And they were successful in, you know, getting that resignation. And that's why, in a lot of ways, ideologically for the Kokiloj Janata Party, this protest side also has a lot of, holds a lot of weight. And what we saw on Tuesday was, you know, two senior leaders of this Gen Z movement trying to scale barricades. They reached Jantar Mantar, which has been heavily barricaded and protected for nearly 2 weeks now.
0: Around 90% of French universities are blockaded or closed Tuesday as the country's student protest movement continues. Thousands of high school pupils, university students and teachers are marching in cities across France, demanding a roughly $11 billion boost for secondary schools, while the government says it's deployed 3,000 substitute teachers to the worst affected schools. The march in Paris is headed towards the official residence of the Prime Minister, with demonstrators demanding the government do more to address their concerns. Ross Cullen reports from Paris.
2: This morning we had another round of mobilizations, blockades, trash cans and rubbish bins once again piled up outside high schools by the students standing on top and making their voices heard. Hundreds of schools were closed this morning.
0: The IMF has issued a slight upgrade in its economic forecast for 2026 as a result of strong investment in AI, offsetting the energy crisis from the ongoing wars in the Middle East. However, it's also warned the global economy's resilience to withstand new shocks is nearing its limits. Stuart Smith reports from London.
3: The International Monetary Fund, which produces a world economic outlook twice a year, says its latest forecasts show growth rebounding next year, with inflation coming down. That's good news, but the IMF warns economies that import energy that aren't benefiting from AI technology growth will face the most difficult outlook. And it cautioned its forecasts could change with a further escalation in conflicts, new trade tensions, and any reassessment of the economic benefits of artificial intelligence. Stuart Smith, London.
0: And the Trump administration has called for the country's ambassador to Greece to resign. Kimberly Guilfoyle, the one-time fiancé of the president's son, is alleged to have asked a donor to pay off a credit card bill in exchange for White House access. From bureaus worldwide, this is FSN.
4: With FSN Spotlight, I'm Simon Marks. We are going to continue digging into the growing instability in the Red Sea after yet another Houthi attack on Saudi Arabia's main international airport in Riyadh. Why are the Houthis, Iran-backed proxies based in Yemen, choosing to act now? Dr. Elizabeth Kendall is an Arabist and Middle East expert and president of Girton College at the University of Cambridge.
5: Well, the Houthis are pitching it as a retaliation for a blockade by Saudi Arabia of their ports and airports in Yemen. But in fact, the Saudi blockade had been de-escalated, had been significantly loosened over the past 4 years since a truce had kicked in. So there's got to be something else going on here. And I think it's that this is a good moment for Iran to mobilize the Houthis, because their other proxies, Hamas, Hezbollah, the Assad regime, all of these are either gone or are significantly degraded. So the Houthis are its best card, and this is a moment that it needs to put maximum pressure back on the United States in retaliation for maximum economic pressure against it. But there's also Houthis. The Houthis have their own reasons for escalating now, and that relates to money, power, political influence and leverage, and ultimately political recognition as leaders inside Yemen.
4: Tomorrow, what is America's involvement in all of this?
0: The main news again. Police in New Delhi have detained senior Cockroach Janata Party leaders for the second time in 3 days. The detentions come amid a wider crackdown that saw around 2,000 protesters held across the capital over the weekend. Around 90% of French universities are blockaded or closed Tuesday as the country's student protest movement continues. And the IMF has issued a slight upgrade in its economic forecast for 2026. And that's the latest feature story news. William Denslow reporting.

0: Where'd he go?
1: I don't know.
0: Well, he's here a minute ago.
1: I don't know.
0: Sheep's dead. Got a gash as big as a wolf's head.
1: Oh, my God.
0: Big fat. Big explosive.

0: Oh, thank you. This is Raglan Ron used to get drunk and call me and leave these sort of drunken redneck messages on my answering machine, which I copied down into a notebook and turned into a song called Tumbleweed Stew.
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2: Now the weather forecast for K-Pup. I'm now NOWCAST meteorologist Scott Cook. A 20% chance of scattered showers overnight. Our lows will be down to 50 degrees with partly cloudy skies and a light breeze out of the southwest. Sunny conditions returning Wednesday, and our highs will be back up to 75 degrees with a northwestern breeze at 5 to 10 miles an hour. Then clear skies for our Wednesday night. Lows will be back down to 46 degrees with a light breeze from the north. Rocking the border with 100.5 K-Pup, I'm NOWCAST meteorologist Scott Cook.
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2: Today is October 13th. Let's take a look back at today in rock and roll history. 1963, Beatlemania descends on the British Isles when the Beatles appear on the popular BBC television show Sunday Night at the Palladium. They perform She Loves You, From Me to You, I'll Get You, and Twist and Shout. 15 million people in the UK alone watched the live performance on television. 2 years later, 1965, the Beatles record Drive My Car.

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Stevie Wonder started a three-week run at the top of the singles chart with I Just Called to Say I Love You, his seventh U.S. number one. The song, produced by Lionel Richie, also reached number one in the U.K. and 11 other countries.

0: rock and roll birthdays on this date. British Invasion singer Chris Farlow, born this day in 1940. 1941, Paul Simon, born in Newark, New Jersey. Beatles road manager and longtime head of the group's Apple Records label, Neil Aspinall, born in 1941. 1944, Robert Lamb from the group Chicago, born in Brooklyn, New York. Solo rocker and former member of Montrose and Van Halen, Sammy Hagar, born in 1947. Simon Nicol from Fairport Convention, born in 1950. And John Ford Coley from England Dan and John Ford Coley, born on this date in 1951. And that's a look back at October 13th, today in rock and roll history.
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And my eyes, they've got some vision that can see through many lies. Well, my eyes, they look for better things. The

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2: Now the weather forecast for K-pop. I'm now cast and meteorologist Scott Cook. A 20% chance of scattered showers overnight. Our lows will be down to 50 degrees with partly cloudy skies and a light breeze out of the southwest. Sunny conditions returning Wednesday, and our highs will be back up to 75 degrees with a northwestern breeze at 5 to 10 miles an hour. Then clear skies for our Wednesday night. Lows will be back down to 46 degrees with a light breeze from the north. Rocking the border with 100.5 K-Pup, I'm nowcast meteorologist Scott Cook.
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1: Good afternoon. Now your weather forecast for Patagonia and surrounding areas. Scattered showers for our Tuesday afternoon, partly cloudy, breezy, the high near 72, southwest winds gusting to 30 miles per hour. Mostly cloudy, cooler tonight, low near 48, west winds 10 to 15. Mostly sunny skies, less humid for Wednesday, the high around 74. Plenty of blue skies, warmer Thursday, highs in the lower 80s. For 100.5 K-Pup, I'm staff meteorologist James Covington.
2: Stardate October 13th. The surface of the moon seems eternal. There's no air or water to reshape it, and no plate tectonics to jiggle things around. But the moon does change, sometimes in a hurry. Scientists recently discovered an impact crater that's almost 750 feet in diameter. It had been gouged during the spring of 2024. The crater was found in images snapped by LRO, Lunar Reconnaissance Orbiter. The craft's been mapping the lunar surface for years. It's photographed almost all of the surface many times. Scientists compare images taken at different times to see how things have changed. The new impact crater was the biggest change seen so far. The crater is three times wider than any other crater gouged during LRO's time in orbit. It's about 150 feet deep, and its rim rises more than 25 feet above the surrounding landscape. The impact blasted out boulders as big as houses, and bright rays of smaller bits of debris were splashed far from the crater's edge. Such a powerful impact on Earth could level a city and kill everything within miles of the impact site. Some good-sized pieces of debris from the crater's formation could have traveled dozens of miles, something for designers of lunar habitats to keep in mind. The scientists who reported the discovery say that such a large crater should form about once every 140 years. So LRO recorded a rare major change on our satellite world. For the University of Texas at Austin MacDonald Observatory, I'm Billy Henry.